0: is Akashwani. The news read by Reshma Tiwari. Prime Minister Narendra Modi has emphasized the importance of maritime strength in the modern world, stressing that strong maritime capabilities are a deciding factor for countries' economic and strategic influence. He stated that India fully understands this reality and is preparing itself accordingly.
1: 2014 तक भारत करीब 700 करोड़ रुपए के रक्षा उत्पादों का निर्यात करता था। आज यह आंकड़ा बढ़कर करीब 40,000 करोड़ रुपए पहुंच रहा है। भारत में बने रक्षा उपकरण अब दुनिया के 80 से अधिक देशों तक पहुंच रहे हैं। 12 साल में जो प्रगति हुई है वो ये बताती है कि जब नीति स्पष्ट हो तो देश में कितना बड़ा परिवर्तन हो सकता है।
0: The Prime Minister commissioned 3 indigenously designed and built naval ships, an advanced stealth frigate, INS Dunagiri, a large survey vessel, INS Sanshodhak, and an anti-submarine warfare shallow watercraft, INS Agre, at the Shyama Prasad Mukherjee port in Kolkata today. Mr. Modi noted that more than 200 MSMEs contributed to their construction, generating substantial employment and economic activity across the country. Highlighting recent achievements, the Prime Minister said more than 40 indigenously built warships and submarines have been inducted into the Indian Navy over the past few years. The National Eligibility Cum Entrance Test, NEET UG 2026 re-examination for admission to undergraduate medical courses was conducted today amid tight security arrangements. The National Testing Agency, NTA, said more than 20 lakh candidates appeared for the re-examination at 5,440 centres in the country and 14 centres abroad. The examination was conducted in 13 languages, including Hindi and English. The NTA said that extensive arrangements were made for all candidates, including more than 10,000 persons with disabilities. In Tamil Nadu, 7 people have been killed and more than 70 workers affected after an ammonia gas leak at a seafood export company in Periyapalayam today. According to preliminary reports, the death toll may rise as rescue and medical operations continue. The NDRF, along with specialized chemical, biological and nuclear response teams, launched an immediate rescue operation and worked to contain the leak under strict safety protocols. Chief Minister C. Joseph Vijay ordered a high-level inquiry into the incident and directed a 3-member committee to submit report within 24 hours. The Chief Minister also announced an ex gratia of 2 lakh rupees for the families of each deceased. Vice President C.P. Radhakrishnan and Prime Minister Narendra Modi have expressed grief at the loss of lives in the ammonia gas leak incident at a seafood export unit in Tiruvallur, Tamil Nadu. In social media posts, Mr. Radhakrishnan and Mr. Modi extended their condolences to the bereaved families and prayed for the speedy recovery of those undergoing treatment. The International Day of Yoga is being observed throughout the globe today. Prime Minister Narendra Modi expressed gratitude to people around the world for making the International Day of Yoga 2026 a global celebration. In a social media post, the Prime Minister said it is encouraging to see yoga bringing together people from all walks of life across nations in the shared pursuit of wellness and good health. He expressed hope that the day would inspire more people to make yoga a part of their daily lives in the times to come. Indian women hockey team has lifted the FIH Women's Nations Cup for the second time, defeating hosts New Zealand 2-0 in the final in Auckland today. With this, the Indian team also secured entry to the FIH Women's Pro League. The team produced a stellar defensive display to protect the lead provided by Navneet Kaur and Sunilita Topo. Today's win also marked their return to the Pro League next season. Lalru Simai was awarded the player of the match, while Deepika finished as the joint top scorer with 6 goals to her name. Prime Minister Narendra Modi has congratulated the Indian team on their win and praised for their exceptional performance throughout the tournament. And that is the end of this news bulletin.

0: that the ease of doing business has become the mantra for the push that has come to the manufacturing sector, to the Make in India initiative of the government and the GDP growth. Would you say that the government's focus has gradually shifted from a compliance-heavy system to a facilitation-driven ecosystem? How do you see this basic mindset change, or you can say paradigm shift, in how the government is taking a collaborative and inclusive approach?
1: If you look at the whole ecosystem, right? Earlier, business was always viewed with suspicion.
0: Yes.
1: You were always seen as being a tax evader, not filing returns, you know, always evading and finding ways to circumvent the law, whatever it is.
0: Mm-hmm.
1: A very significant change has happened in this last 12 years, that business has been recognized. I think for the first time, the Prime Minister actually talked about businesses being responsible and contributors to the economic growth in his Independence Day speech. It's never happened before. The second thing, which is very important to actually understand in this whole context, was that there were a whole set of small things. Like if you didn't file certain data under certain law, or if you did not submit a return by a certain time, it was imprisonment. So all that has gone away. A lot of that has gone away. Some things still remain. You've had two versions of the Jan Vishwas Bill, 1.0 and 2.0. So you've actually looked at this. The third thing which is there is that they've allowed self-certification.
0: Yes.
1: Right? For the common man, what does self-certification mean? It means if you're doing something, if you're applying anywhere, you can take a copy of your Aadhaar card and self-attest it. Mm-hmm. This was not possible in earlier regimes. You could take a lot of documents and self-certify them. If you were to file certain returns, initially you had to get it verified or something by someone. Now you can actually do it on yourself. The third thing is, I remember very clearly for manufacturing and taking S.P. Sharma's point earlier, there were 1,947 compliances required and things to be filled by a particular company in the manufacturing sector over a period of year. Over the reforms, this is actually reduced. The same compliance was for a large company and for a medium and small company. So that is what has happened here. But I think you must see the reforms and the thing from the view of a street vendor to a large businessman.
0: Yes.
1: A medium scale person and a street vendor, because of the digitization and the bank accounts thing, has now got access to credit. This was not available earlier. So respect, trust, accessibility, and the opportunity to start a fresh business, as he mentioned, the startups.
0: Yes.
1: And as you talk about new businesses, MSMEs, to grow, they've allowed that by a simple change in the definition of the MSME thing. So now MSME has lost the fear of growing going forward.
0: Okay. So that flexibility is there, and that intent to make amendments whenever it is required, that we have been observing over the last 12 years?
1: Absolutely. And if you see, this is still work in progress. You see, we've revised three legal laws in the criminal space, the Evidence Act, the Indian Penal Code, and the Code of Criminal Procedure have all been, and we have the BNSS and BSA, and over 12,000 laws have been scrapped, 14,000,
0: yes.
1: Right? They've been
0: yes.
1: scrapped, right? These are all things which are not there. You have looked at decriminalization, which I talked about earlier. So the fear of that going out. And the most important, and you started this conversation by saying, what are the two most important things that you've said? The first two most important things actually happened in 2014 and 2016, right? 2016 and 2017, right? The first one was the IBC, the insolvency code, because
0: yes.
1: earlier companies could not, and the BIFR and the alternatives, they were graveyards of industry, not renegotiating kind of things. The second
0: yes.
1: one, which is very important from a national perspective, which got implemented from the 1st of July 2017, was the GST,
0: yes.
1: which removed multiple taxation and got it into one tax, made it very simple, and that reform is continuing. So it's been a progress. This year, for example, earlier this year, they introduced reduced GST rates on many sectors.
0: Yes.
1: And you're seeing, despite Trump tariffs, despite the war.
0: And it became a two-slab structure,
1: yeah,
0: much simpler.
1: No, nearing two slabs, not yet two slabs. S.P. Sharma will differ from that. But if you look at this, there have been growth rates. People thought, because of the Trump tariff and because of the war, Indian growth economy will be declining. But you saw the GDP numbers come out for last year and the projections for this year, and you will see the current PMI index, it is showing growth going forward.
0: Yes.
1: So this is all a result of the reform.

0: incomes and the income tax assessment, all these are all positive steps there. Yes, something, always people will say something more has to be done, but that's a work in progress.
1: So, Dr. Sharma, you know, we talked about how business entry has become much easier, how the permits, getting permits has become much easier. If you can throw a little bit more light on that, the National Single Window System, which has been launched, and the land records, how they have been digitized. You feel that all these digitization of the various aspects of business, they have brought in much more transparency and led to environment which is more harmonious, and there is less chances of disputes happening or corruption happening?
2: Yes, Sonuji, digital processes are very, very important for the ease of doing business, as now we are the largest digital economy, actually. We are at the top in the world economic system, and our digital transactions are now more than 20 billion in a month. So the total number in a year becomes in more than 200 billion. So DigiLocker, I think, is a great breakthrough for the ease of doing business processes. As I earlier mentioned, that procedures are coming down,
1: yes.
2: Compliances are coming down. As Mr. Shunai mentioned, that compliances, government has removed many compliances from the system and have simplified more than 42,000 compliances during the last 4-5 years. Mm. So all these developments, like the removal of compliances and simplification of the compliances, is supporting the ease of doing business, particularly the new and young entrepreneurs to come into the system.
1: Yes.
2: Now, when I go to some classes or the MBA classes for some guest lectures, then the students talk about the entrepreneurship.
1: Mm.
2: They want to know about the opportunities existing in the promising areas of the economy.
1: Yes.
2: Now the entrepreneurship is in their mind. They want to move forward to become entrepreneur, to provide the jobs to the other people. So this is the reflection of overall ease of doing business during the last 12 years, with the many reforms starting from Make in India to the recent reform of Bhavya scheme. Like, the government has provided industrial park scheme. You can develop your manufacturing plant in a single go, in a single space, to move forward. And that is a great example of ease of doing business.
1: Yes.
2: Like the single window system was providing the procedural breakthrough. Now this Bhavya scheme is providing the setup of business at a single space. So all these developments are supporting the economy, supporting the businesses, and supporting the employment to happen for the growing young population in the country. So I'll give you some more example. Like earlier I discussed the FDI inflows in India. Now the free trade agreements. These free trade agreements are becoming a major breakthrough for the Indian economy in the global economic system. We have already signed 8 free trade agreements. 9th is in process since the last 6-7 years. And these free trade agreements will become more fruitful with more and more ease of doing business.
1: Yes.
2: So as already we have undertaken many reforms for the ease of doing business, so this is the right time to move forward to become more and more strong in the global economic system with the free trade agreements with the promising economies. So this is the support of ease of doing business, that the government is able to sign free trade agreements with the many competitive economies in the advanced economies.
1: Yes.
2: Like 38 economies are advanced economies in the all free trade agreement which we have signed during the last 6-7 years.
1: Absolutely.
2: With a great confidence,
1: yes,
2: that yes, we have a strong ease of doing business. We can compete with them in the global market or even in the domestic market, as ease of doing business has created a great level playing field in the economy. So going forward, I believe now we are very much capable to move forward and to become a great player in the global economy, to compete with many countries. Like Shunai mentioned, that our PMI is now at the top of the competitive economies.
1: Absolutely.
2: We are, our PMI is higher than any economy in the top 10 economies. Like our services PMI, our manufacturing PMI, even despite the such kind of headwinds at the global level, our PMI is more and more resilient in the global economic
1: Absolutely.
2: System.
1: Absolutely. So Mr. Chanoy, jaisa ki abhi Dr. Sharma ne kaha ki hum, aur aapne bhi kaha ki itne hum aapadaon se guzre, itni mushkil situations jo international level par hui, chahe wo pandemic ho, chahe ye 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
1: Okay, another point, Mr. Chinoy, which I would like your, view on, that logistics, PM Gati Shakti, where they've taken a multimodal approach to physical connectivity. Then there is logistics data bank 2.0, the way the technology has been used, where you can just track real-time cargo. Or there's so many reforms for faster custom clearances and stronger export support. How important are these for creating confidence in India as an investment destination, both for domestic and for the foreign investors?
2: So, Sunilji, you've talked of three different things and I'll answer each one separately. So, first, if you look at it, one of the challenges in the whole system was that, to be export, and Mr. Sharma talked about how exports have grown. A lot of our exports were import dependent. I mean, you take gems and jewelry. We import and then polish and then we send out, just for example, which is a large scale employment opportunity. And the challenges there were threefold. The first one was it took inordinate time to clear your goods from customs.
1: Yes.
2: And the processes were cumbersome. The second thing was it took a lot of time to get from your factory to the shipping location because of logistics.
1: Yes.
2: And the third was that when you exported, you didn't have access to credit and there was no guarantee for the export. Now, all these three issues have been actually addressed by the government in the ease of doing business. And particularly the first is you have computerize the customs forms. Second, you've increased the turnaround, decreased the turnaround time, which was like 14 days, 21 days to less than 7 days of cargo vehicles in some ports. Again, number of ports has been increasing. And the third, you've digitized most of the processes where you don't have to be physically present and you can do this online. And interestingly, and this is very interesting for your listeners to actually understand, if you don't clear your goods or you don't pay on time, there's a penalty on you. So you're actually putting the onus on the businessman to help in this going forward. So, that is the customs thing. And there's been a lot of streamlining of the customs thing and more is in store going forward. There were multiple chapter heads. There were multiple things here. There's a rationalizing going in. And a lot of what has been done in income tax space will be done in the customs space. The second thing was logistics. If you took the textile industry for one, and it's a 4 or 5 season kind of a thing, and you had to ship between India and let's say your main market, if it was the US, within certain number of days. Now, if more than 50% of those days were taken up in logistics, then you faced a disadvantage. And with the PM Gati Shakti and everything happening here, they looked at a very simple thing. Where are the manufacturing clusters? Where are the export destinations? And where is the logistic required? And started addressing them in a very systematic way. Yes. And then they put it online. They made it digital so you could actually follow. Private sector also has played a way. We tend to think that maybe companies who do delivery, right, are possibly using gig workers, etc. But they've contributed to this because they can track shipments. Private guys, even now,

0: the India Post, if it sends you anything, you can track it going forward and you know when it's going. So the whole, and like Mr. Sharma mentioned, that 14%, it has come down to single digits now, and you'll see further going forward. So that is the PM Gati Shakti, you know, impact here. And the digitization impact is much, much, much, much larger because, you know, you can do everything digitally going forward.
1: Yes.
0: But there's a very interesting statistic that I like to say. Over the last few years, there was always a kind of a complaint, right? That private sector was not investing. You know, it is all led by government. And you know, if you look at the last few months, and given the fact that we had tariffs against us, uncertainty of tariffs still looms. There is the war situation, twin war situation. Both the wars impact us hugely. For the first time, you're seeing green shoots of private sector investment coming in, because private sector capacity utilization is around 74-75%, and a lot of new projects are coming up. And the other interesting part is, given the digitization, you know, whether it is GST, Udyam registration, the GEM, the ONDC, or the PM Swanidhi, or let's not forget the ENAM network.
1: Yes.
0: It has got millions of entrepreneurs that were previously invisible to the system, got them online, got them formalized, and got them access to credit and visibility to the external market.
1: And also, there's been a lot of stress on inclusivity. If we see the Mudra scheme, you know, the women are, I being a lady, you know, I feel that, I mean, there's a lot of stress that has been given on developing women as business entrepreneurs. And a lot of encouragement has been given to new entrepreneurs. So you feel that this is an era where anybody who has the talent has now the opportunity, has been enabled to become a part of nation building?
0: I think absolutely. If there are any listeners who want to start a business, women or men, there are a lot of specific projects. And, you know, if you look at the year before last budget, right, one of the things was 75% women in economic activity. You know, that's the goal of what does Viksit Bharat mean, right?
1: Yes.
0: And we want to become entrepreneurial. So this is the best time for any young person or even a person who
1: of
0: is
1: any age
0: group,
1: yes,
0: to actually explore setting up a business. The domestic ecosystem to promote entrepreneurship has never been better. Some people may say some more changes are going to have required, but this is always work in progress. And the interesting part of this whole system is that the government is willing to listen to what changes need to be made. If you give a suggestion, it is looked at, it may be accepted, but the whole idea here is ease of doing business and ease of living.
1: Absolutely. In fact, we are totally running out of time. Would you like to say something, Dr. Sharma?
2: Yes, Sonuji, I would like to mention one more promising area, which is the artificial intelligence, which is promoting and supporting the business's trajectory and making them more and more easier. अगर आप देखें तो जो हम पहले बहुत बैकवर्ड माने जाते थे कि हम टेक्नोलॉजी अडॉप्शन में अभी हम सबसे आगे हैं.
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1: Dr. Sharma, Mr. Chinoy, thank you so much for coming.
0: Thank you.
2: Thank you.
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